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Well, I was going to grill something, but I got a little rain falling over here by my house, so it looks like it's going to be pizza for dinner tonight. Here's Darius Rucker and Wagon Wheel. You got it here on Cat Country 95.1, Southern Colorado's country music station.

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1: Dry start to your Sunday morning, but showers and thunderstorms return in the afternoon, even more widespread than what we saw yesterday. Flooding will be a concern both locally and over the Burn Scar area. Temperatures stay into those upper 80s and 90s. With your KKTV 11 Alert weather, I'm meteorologist Nick Lalonde.

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0: Morgan Wallen doing we here on Cat Country 95.1 Southern Colorado's country music station. Well, Jordan Davis coming to the Colorado State Fair in a couple of weeks. Here he is with Tucson Too Late, Cat Country 95.1.
1: I didn't

And it's Hardy waiting the truck here on Cat Country 95.1 Southern Colorado's country music station. I'm heading out the door. I'm going to head home and have something to eat. Before I go, here's little Zach John King with Get to Drinkin', Cat Country 95.1.

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That's me. 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

0: bringing that cinematic mountain-born sound fans are absolutely eating up. 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
2: Your songs kind of, to me, sound more like short films than traditional country songs. I mean, there's so much imagery in there. You can take an ordinary event in life and make what feels to me like a cinematic production out of it. Where does that come from?
3: I think that's just what I like. Mm-hmm. You know, I love songwriting, and I like the recording process of it. And I think that that's just kind of what makes me happy, is trying to make that imagery where you can see it as a picture in your head. Mm-hmm. So yeah, that's just what makes me happy when I'm done with the song. And I've just been lucky that people like that too, because sometimes my songs are a little long, but you know, it is what it is.
2: Doesn't matter how long it is, as long as it holds you, right? And I think that people really love having that ability to sit there and imagine along with the singer.
3: So I'm going for
2: it,
3: yeah.
2: Right?
3: Yeah, and I like making the music videos. That's been a lot of fun. I've been able to make them with every album, and even had more opportunities the last two to really dive into that, and got some ideas for some future ones if I ever write the right song for them. But I enjoy all that.
2: So you've already got videos in your head, but you don't have songs to them yet.
3: Oh, yeah.
2: Oh, I love this.
3: My manager Reed's sitting behind me here. He's probably going to be sweating. I've told you about the Viking idea that I have. That'll be an expensive production, but it's got to be the right song.
2: Wait, would you just say Viking?
3: Oh yeah, I got it'll cost so much money to do. But I'd love to make like a Viking landing video someday. But it'd have to be a song where that would actually fit.
2: Oh heck yeah, I would love to see that. Yeah, he's sweating it back there.
1: 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Phone number 844-444-6274. 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

with us this Friday, and we're going to hear about his favorite microphone and a few other things coming up right after this one. It's Lainey Wilson's Phone Keys Wallet on Country Nights Live.

0: He's a songwriter who paints entire worlds in his lyrics. 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
2: What's your favorite microphone to use? You were talking about recording.
3: I have a Neumann. I think it's an M42. That's what I travel around with for when I'm recording vocals.
2: Neumann's my favorite. I love that. Have you ever written a song that really surprised you by the time you were done with it?
3: Yeah. Cranes of Potter is it's a story song I wrote for How the Mighty Fall, my second album. That was one where I just started that song. I was sitting at a cafe in Columbiana, Ohio. I was playing a brewery that night in that town. And I started on the notebook and just had no idea where it was going to end until it ended. You know, like I didn't have the story in my head already. I just kind of took it as it came.
2: Yeah, you're a storyteller first and foremost, aren't you?
3: I enjoy that part. And like, you know, some of the songs in the last few years have been a little bit more personal and not so storytelling, but a lot in the first two albums were, and I really do enjoy that. I like history, so I like incorporating that into the songs.
2: I love that, and there's a lot of faith in your songs too, right?
3: Yes, yeah.
2: What makes them so personal for you? When you write a song, you're saying that has come out more personal. What is that?
3: Well, my last two albums, the last one was about family, and this one was about my faith. So that there wasn't so much like character story songs, mm-hmm. you know, people I'm making up and things like that. There wasn't as much of that in the last two albums.
2: And you're from West Virginia?
3: Yes, ma'am.
2: Do you ever feel a responsibility to represent, or are you just going out there and talking to the world is who you are?
3: I don't know. I do try to be a positive in how people view the state. Because watching me at a show or listening to my music might be some people's first and maybe their only impression of West Virginia if they've never gone or you know, watched our sports teams or listened to any other artists from there. So I do understand that I might be people's first impression right. of the state. So I do try to take that pretty serious and have it be a positive impression.
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That's me. Wake up tomorrow morning with Kincaid and Dallas. 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
0: Absolutely. I will do it for you. Here's Wasted on You.

Luke Bryan's going to be joining us on the show real soon. Can't wait to chat with him about all of his new music he's got coming out. I've heard a whole bunch of it. It's so good. Here's Country and She Knows It on Country Nights.

Chad Chad. It was so fun getting to know him and sharing that moment with all of you. If you missed any of it, we've got more of it coming up for you in two songs. Here's John Party, Boots Off on Country Nights Live.

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2: When you look back at when you first started in music all the way till now, what's one of the biggest lessons that you've learned throughout the whole process and growing?
3: I've learned a lot. One thing, you know, never get too hung up over one night. You know, that's a big one. When you're coming up, it's a really hard business. And when you're a nobody, it could be so easy to let a bad night defeat you.
2: Mm-hmm.
3: So one thing, you really got to have that thick skin to just like let a bad night go and try to make the next one a good one. You know, there's a lot of that in my first 6 years. And there's been plenty of them in the last six as well. So that was an important one. Good people. You know, your management, your booking, your label, your publishing, those are like family members.
2: Mm-hmm.
3: It really is. You get very close to them. You work with them for, you know, a long time. It's similar to choosing like a marriage with somebody. You know, you don't want to be getting married and getting divorced every couple years.
2: You want to try to
3: make good choices with that. I've seen a lot of careers go awry by making bad decisions in that department, because, you know, every artist we all, and for the most part, there's a few of them that I've known over the years that actually were really good managers and bosses and things like that, but that's more rare.
2: Mm-hmm.
3: Most of us get into it because of, you know, just the passion we have for the music and never thought about when it actually works out, how you have to, there's so much more than that comes along with it. There's people that make their living and things like that from it, and you need help when it comes to all that, because that's not really what is most of our strong suits.
2: Mm-hmm.
3: Is the business side of it and things like that, managing. So those are a couple of things that, you know, I've learned and been fortunate enough for the most part to make pretty really good decisions on over the years.
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It's Hardy, Morgan Wallen, Eric Church, and Tim McGraw. What a powerhouse of vocals right there, going through the generations in this song. It's called MacArthur.

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This is Country Nights Live with Bev Rainey.

More with Charles Wesley Godwin coming up in two songs. Going to play you Sam Hunt Country House now. And then the song with Charles Wesley Godwin and Luke Combs they have out right now called Better That Way. So good. This is Country Nights Live.

0: His music just feels like home. Raw, real, and beautifully crafted. 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
0: Talk to me about Christian Name for a minute.
2: Yeah, Christian Name, the common theme in this album is about faith. In particular, you know, it's I'm trying to point to God and let people know that God has been a very positive, great thing in my life, and a healer in particular. So that's kind of the theme of the album. It's probably the hardest album I've made. It took me the longest. It was the hardest. Took the longest to record. I'm so proud of how it turned out.
0: The album doesn't really feel like it's preaching. It's just more like an offering of what people can think about. Have you always had faith, or was there a moment?
2: I've always had faith.
0: Okay.
2: Yeah, I've always had faith. In particular, the last 2.5 years, though, it's really become like the front of the line thing in my life. Mm-hmm. And yeah, I'm definitely not trying to. I am not a preacher. I'm not an expert. Writing these songs made me feel better. It's my way of and music's, and not just with this album, with all of them, it's always been my way of like getting things out. Mm-hmm. And I wanted to make this project to glorify God and say it in my way and to have it be a positive. So that's really what it is. These songs made me feel better making them and singing them. They helped me. So that's all. And then if other people take, you know, a positive from that, or if it has a positive effect on them, that's great. But yeah, I'm definitely not telling people how to live their lives. I'm just speaking for myself how important my faith has been.
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3: 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That's me. Wake up tomorrow morning with Kincaid and Dallas. 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

0: John King has some really good snacking advice.
1: All right, this is going to sound super weird. 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But my guilty country pleasure, if y'all don't know, is peanuts in Coke. Back in the South, we take dry roasted peanuts and we drop them in a bottle of Coke. 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

0: A voice that carries the weight of the hills he grew up in. 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
3: Yeah. Just the other night, we did a release show in Morgantown, in my hometown. Nice. It's a different business now. It's called the Tipsy Tees, but it's the same building. It's the same room where I played hundreds of times when it was called Schmidt Saloon. But anyways, there, after the show, it's small enough I was able to see everybody. And there's a kid that came up to me and said, you know, my music saved his life. And he brought his mom to that show, and she was crying, which, and I was a young kid, so I think I understood what he was saying there, which is crazy, you know, that there's young people that feel that way. I made sure to stress to him that life is a lot longer than he may think it is, you know what I mean? Yeah. So whatever a kid is going through, you know, there's a lot more life left to go. But anyway, so it gets as serious, you know, as it doesn't get any more heavy than that. And that's not the only time I've heard things like that. And then plenty of weddings and couples, you know, where my music's kind of been a soundtrack to their relationship or something like that. So that's, I love hearing that stuff.
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0: His storytelling is some of the strongest in country music right now. Charles Wesley Godwin is hanging with us.
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2: All right, Lori McKenna, Stephen Wilson Jr. is one of my favorite guys of all time. I mean, his brain, I'd like to eat it. I know that sounds weird, but just a couple bites and maybe it would change my entire, like, point of view of all of reality. What's it like working with them?
3: Oh, it's great. I mean, The song that I wrote with Lori that's on this album, I put in my pocket for 5 years waiting for her.
2: Really?
3: Yeah, to write with her. So, you know, it's kind of cool when something like that works out. And, you know, Steven's become a good friend of mine over the last couple of years. We both signed on to Big Loud similar times, I think, around 2023, end of 2022. And he's an amazing artist. He's had an incredible life experience, you know, and also I credit Steven with my immunity health. He changed my life. He turned me on to a supplement in the spring of 2024 that has totally changed my life. I think I've had one cold. And knock on, hope there's some wood in there.
2: Are you giving up the info? What
3: is
2: this?
3: One cold in two and a half years now. And prior to Steven turning me on to this thing, I'd been sick for like 3 months straight. And I was like, kind of at my wit's end. Like, I was like, I don't know how I can keep going like this. I was pretty miserable. So he turned me on to this. It's a very generic looking supplement. It's called Wellness Formula.
2: Okay.
3: You can order it on Amazon. They sell it at Kroger in Morgantown. And, yeah, he turned me on to that, and it's just absolutely changed my life. It's nothing crazy as far as vitamins. It's just a few standard things, but then it has all kinds of plant extracts and root extracts, and I don't know which one, but one of those is like magic.
2: Okay, I'm going to look it up.
3: It's completely changed my health.
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That's me. 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

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Scroll over to us, like us, friend us, follow us, all that good stuff. You'll be able to see videos of all of your favorite country artists while they're on the show. Here's Hudson Westbrook's Painted You Pretty.

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1: Got a girl from the south side, got braids in her hair. First time I seen her walk by, and I about fell up on my chair.

Wesley Godwin on Friday about working with Luke Combs. Find out what he had to say coming up in two songs. Bailey Zimmerman, all the way at the top of the Billboard charts right now with this one. Here's Chevy Silverado.

0: an artist whose songs hit you straight in the heart. 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
0: Okay, so Luke Combs, Better That Way. Talk to me about that one for a sec.
2: Up until, you know, this album, I've always kind of made my hay on the internet, mm-hmm. you know. Never had, and to be self-aware, I don't think I really ever had anything that was fit the radio format too well or was going to do much at radio. And I wrote this song last July with Scooter Caruso and did the voice memo after we'd finished it. And, you know, I was like, this would actually, I think, fit radio. This would be a great radio song. Obviously, Luke has had a lot of success in radio, and, you know, we get along.
0: Never heard
2: great.
0: Of him.
2: You know, I consider him a friend in the music business, and we have our principles align well, and we're in a similar place in life, so I thought he'd connect with the song, and yeah, so I just thought I should ask him to be on this with me.
0: Talk to me about working with Wyatt Flores and Hey There Son.
2: Yeah, I mean, it's a very untraditional feature. You know, it's not, I didn't give Wyatt a lot of time on that song, which is, you know, it's not normal to not give a chorus and all that, but I don't think there could have been a more important feature, though, is for him to come in as a different narrator in the song, as the son at the end. Mm-hmm. And I thought his voice fit perfect. You know, he's got, Wyatt, I think, is about 11 years younger than me, and his voice, you know, sounds it. He sounds a little bit more youthful than I do, so it just fit perfect.
0: I love that. If somebody is going through grief, loss, simply questioning their faith, what advice would you give to them?
2: I'd say try praying to God in Jesus' name and see what happens. That'd be the best. I'm not going to preach or anything like that, but I would just say give that a try. And, you know, might surprise you.
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Okay, if you haven't seen what Megan Maroney's beautiful new puppy dog looks like, Boots, as in boots with the fur. Yeah, you get it, the song. Okay. Check it out with Bev Rainey. We've got lots of pictures and videos posted. Here's beautiful things.

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2: Is there a venue or a city that's become like a second home to you at this point?
3: That's a great question. There's some places I really love around the country. I really like, somehow it's worked out this way, and this is great, that we've had some off days and on the coast of Southern California over the years between San Diego and Los Angeles, so like in that Encinitas,
2: Laguna,
3: Solana, Beach, Del Mar area.
2: Yeah.
3: And I just really, really enjoy it there. I really do. Like, it's a very relaxing place. I really enjoy it. I love running along that shoreline. And same deal up in, like, San Luis Obispo and Pismo Beach area as well. So there's a couple spots. I really love Boise, Idaho. Like, just have spent some great days there over the years. Been enjoying my time in Montana. And Madison, Indiana is a little hidden gem in the country that, you know, a lot of people don't know about. It's an amazing small little town. So, yeah, there's a few off the top of my head of just some really nice spots. I love the coast of South Carolina, particularly like in between Charleston, Savannah.
2: Okay.
3: Some of those areas just are such a unique place in the world, in my opinion.
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That's me. 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

0: Dan from Dan and Shay tells the story about meeting Shay at this house.
1: It really was terrible. We found this house, our buddy Andy Albert and I, who we actually wrote Bigger Houses the song with. You know, we met through mutual friends. We found this house on Craigslist for like $150 a month. It didn't have heat, didn't have AC. The front door was plexiglass and it was bowed, so you could literally reach in and unlock the door. So there was basically no lock on the door. It was in a kind of rough part of town, which has now become like a hip, really cool part of town. But we moved there and like it was brutal. But Shay and I met there. You know, somebody brought over a keg of PBR that probably had mold growing on it because it had been sitting outside for about 4 weeks. And that was the house we met in. And it was 507 Morton Avenue was the address if you want to look it up. But, you know, the cover of Bigger House is the album. We kind of sort of recreated that house a little bit. And, you know, there's a little number pad on the front door and it says 507. So a little throwback to our roots where we met.
0: Love it. Here's Say So. This is Country Nights Live.

describe himself. He was on the show this last Friday, and I'll let you hear what he had to say coming up with two songs. It's Luke Combs now with Be By You. This is Country Nights Live.

0: His music is proof that authenticity still leads the way. 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
2: If somebody were to ask you, who are you? Never heard of you before, and you had 30 seconds to sum yourself up to them, what would you say?
3: I tell them I'm a singer-songwriter. There's, a lot of people. I'm in a nice sweet spot where I get, things are great, and my career's done incredibly well. We get to play amazing rooms, but I still can go to a store, and you know, I'm not, it doesn't affect my ability to live a generally normal life. So, but there's certain times where, buses will pull up to a hotel or all kinds of gear at an airport or things like that, where somebody's like, what are you? Like, what do you do? And I just tell them, I'm a singer-songwriter. Mm-hmm. So that's all I say.
2: All right, you ready for a rapid fire round?
3: I'll do my best, yeah.
2: Don't think, just answer.
3: My brain's not rapid firing, that's for sure.
2: Coffee or whiskey?
3: Coffee.
2: Mountains or beach?
3: Mountains first, yeah.
2: Sunrise or sunset?
3: Sunset.
2: Vinyl or streaming?
3: Streaming, because I do most of my listening in the truck.
2: Favorite place to disappear for a day?
3: Seneca Rocks, West Virginia.
2: And one artist that you've been listening to lately that people should definitely check out?
3: Slade Cleaves.
2: I'm going to be looking him up.
3: Yeah, oh yeah. Check him out.
2: Okay.
3: Super cool.
2: If you had a chance to ask one other country artist one question, who's the artist and what's the question?
3: I would have loved the opportunity to have the ability, because I probably could have gotten in a room with him now, and when he was still alive, I had zero chance. But I would love to ask Guy Clark about, he probably has asked it a million times, but he had the ability to write. Most people have a prime where they write their best things, and for some reason, whether it's you get comfortable and you're not like, you don't have the same stresses that you had in your younger years, and maybe it takes away from the art, or people just lose the passion or something. Guy Clark didn't have a prime. He was just at his best his entire adult life. With songwriting, I'd love to try to poke his brain about that a little bit, of how you write a song like Dublin Blues when you've been doing this for 30-some years, and you can still come up with a song like that.
2: Charles Wesley Godwin, thank you so much for joining us. It's always good to see you.
3: Yeah, thanks for having me.
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Megan Maroney put on a fantastic show right here in Nashville this weekend. I love her. She is just so good up on that stage. See you again tomorrow at 7 o'clock. Here's Medicine. That ain't

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0: ACM honors a couple days ago. My name's Justin. It's the Overnight Ride. Sheryl Crow is there to honor Eric Church. And she covered an Eric Church song. And Eric accepted his award and said, as a kid, I had a Sheryl Crow poster on my wall. I feel like if you're a celebrity, that's the only way to get away with saying that. She might look at me weird if I told her that.
1: 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We'll be right back.
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7: Partly cloudy this morning, more cloud cover into the afternoon with a couple showers and storms. Some of these could be strong with wind and even a bit of hail, and also heavy rainfall, high temperatures into the upper 80s. With the KKTV 11 Alert weather, I'm meteorologist Kevin Bloomberg.
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1: Before we discuss the flashing that took place on the road this morning, can I apologize to the community at large real quick for something that I had been doing since I got my car 3.5 years ago that I didn't realize was such a problem, and until I walked in front of my car with the headlights on this morning because I left something in the house and realized, oh, wow, that is really bright. I've had my fog lights on my car until the guy who did the detailing turned it off while he was cleaning it. And then I realized I turned it back on because I thought the lights looked different. And they do. The fog lights, it presents a better view at night. But I didn't realize how blinding that is to people who are headed towards my car. And that's why I kept getting flashed all these years from people who are, you know, remember I'd flash them back with my high beams? My high beams aren't on.
2: Do you want to give someone 3 seconds of uncomfortableness or do you want to hit the deer?
1: I don't want to hit the deer, but I'm worried that the deer might be attracted to the fog lights and that I was doing myself a disservice. I was attracting the deer with the fog lights. I didn't need the fog lights. They were just on. This is awful to say. When I bought my car, the fog lights were just on. So I always just sort of left them on.
2: I got you.
1: But I didn't realize how bright they were. And I was blinding people. And I'm sorry. And I turned them off. But here's the issue I had. I'm sorry if this offends you. I don't want to lose you as a listener. You don't need to be the pace car leading the race in the thunderstorm. You don't need to turn on your four-way flashers.
2: Well, that first of all, that's illegal.
1: It is.
2: Yes, that is illegal.
3: And what do you think you're doing by that? Like, what are your four-way flashers achieving?
1: People who do that, we've talked about this before, they claim they're helping people.
3: With what?
1: To let us know that...
2: They're there.
1: That they're there, yeah. And it's raining. And that maybe in an attempt to slow people down, they feel like the four-way flashers will slow people down and warn us that... There's standing water.
2: It's raining. Yes. You're going to know that there's standing water.
1: Because when I see four-way flashers, especially if I'm approaching you and I think that you're pulled over to the side and you got a disabled vehicle. But then when I see you're moving, it's weird.
3: When it's downpouring, you know the type of rain you get stuck in sometimes where you can't see the road that much in front of you. I'm fine with the four-way flashers being on then, but only in that scenario.
1: They shouldn't be on when you're moving.
3: Anything else is too much.
1: Unless you're towing something illegally with a hitch and duct tape, then you should warn us that we probably shouldn't be behind us with your four-way flashers.
2: Yeah, or if you're going to an emergency.
1: Oh, totally. Yeah. Someone's in labor.
2: Yes.
3: That's different. Obviously that's completely different.
1: Your spleen exploded. Something that you need. Yeah. Yes.
2: But not in the, not just because it's raining hard.
3: Well, I saw somebody this morning who had their four-way flashers on and there was no rain. There was no thunders, no booms going slow. Off. It was just heat lightning in the sky. Yeah. And they had their four-way flashers on and they were causing a traffic jam on the highway.
1: I know people their turn signal broke, and so they just kept their flashers on.
3: Oh, and just like, and they thought that'd be good enough.
1: I could be going left. No, I could be going right.
2: Well, that's when you stick your arm out the window and go old school.
3: Yeah.
1: Okay, isn't it? Okay, I'm trying to remember from the book back in the day in Maryland. Hold on. Remember, I learned how to drive at a Sears. Easy Method Driving School. What?
2: You learned how to drive in a Sears?
1: Yes, we had classes at Sears. It was Easy Method Driving School in Ellicott City, Maryland.
2: Really?
1: And we learned, we had to go to a Sears at the mall. The instructor was 1,000 years old. This guy got heckled and he got so frustrated he would yell at the kids, "If you don't let me talk, you're never going to learn how to drive a car."
2: Aww.
1: It's to go left, it's you stick your arm straight out, right? But to go, if you want to turn right, it's you take your same arm, the left arm, because you're not going to use your right arm, and you're going to put your hand down. Is that what that means to go right?
2: Straight out, I intend to move out to the right or turn right.
1: Oh, I got it wrong.
2: Okay. And then it looks like their arm is like bent, and then it's like, I intend to move onto the left.
1: Oh, so you
2: left,
1: bend it.
2: Left turn.
1: You bend it.
2: Yeah, it's
1: but with
2: like
1: your
2: bent,
1: hand up in the air.
2: Bent up.
1: Okay, got it.
2: See, and I would down, if you stick your arm out and down, I intend to slow down or stop.
3: See, I would just stick my arm out and just point the way that I'm going. To the left, to the right, like that.
2: To the left, to the left.
1: She intends to do the cha-cha slide while she drives.
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0: When you get off work today, whether you have to take Woodman, Academy, or God help you, I-25, make sure you ride home with Roger.
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2: As we approach Labor Day, aren't we now entering the season of those who had sort of a just-for-the-summer situation where the breakups start happening?
3: Yeah, oh, yes. Just a summer fling.
2: Mm-hmm.
1: Yeah.
2: Where, you know, literally, well, we were just biding our time until, you know.
3: Summer love.
2: Exactly. Yeah, thing.
1: I call it the 12-week romance.
2: Oh, it's never a real thing. It's only physical. It's only a placeholder. It's the most casual relationship that happens during the summer.
1: That's right. Sandy and Danny.
2: Exactly. Mm-hmm. Yes. Summer love and have me a blast.
1: What are you doing here?
2: Sandy.
1: Sandy. But
2: you want to hear a fun fact about that?
1: Tell me a fun fact.
2: I've only seen like 25% of Grease.
3: What?
1: Oh, my Lord.
2: And we watched it 3 times before we did the play in high school, and I still managed to not watch it while we were watching it.
1: What?
2: Yes.
1: Oh, my God. It's such a good movie.
3: It is.
1: So
2: Sandy.
3: It's a classic.
1: You're the one that I want.
3: You are the one for. Ooh, ooh, ooh, honey.
2: Please, the estate.
1: Oh, Lord. We harmonized
3: good. Oh, Lord.
2: Look for them. They'll be at the senior clubhouse at 7 o'clock for the first seating, 7:35 for the second seating tonight. Okay. So there are these bizarre reasons why people ended their romance. And I just see a lot of these things happening during the summer. I see a lot of these as being a reason why somebody would look for a reason, because summer romances aren't real.
1: Right.
2: It's petty. But this one makes me angry. They took me on a date to play bingo.
0: I would have loved that.
3: Yeah.
1: I love bingo.
3: You get a few drinks in you and you put some money on it. Bingo is so much fun.
1: Exactly.
2: Bingo is universal. Bingo is one of those things. Yes. I don't see it as like an elderly thing.
3: There is no better high than when you hit that bingo and you get to yell, bingo! Check my numbers! Check the numbers! I got them all!
2: My apologies to anybody this morning who finds that offensive. There's no better high than bingo.
1: Yeah. But listen, you talking about killing a high when they're up there going, okay, let's check the car.
2: Oh.
3: Yes.
1: And then they go, I-19, and you went, oh, I thought you said 20.
3: Uh-huh.
1: And then booed off the stage. Then you get so booed.
3: Like, you try to cheat. Cheater, yep. Cheater.
2: That we went on a cruise ship one time and someone got it wrong. And everyone, we booed them so hard they walked out.
1: Well, and what's horrible is if you've already, you know, took your dauber and you daub that number and it's like, oh, Lord, I got to get a new card. It's awful.
2: You know what's funny? We still have our bingo daubers from our honeymoon in the junk drawer.
3: It's a memory.
2: By the way, what am I going to do with 2 dried out daubers?
1: Well, I don't know.
3: It's a nice
1: what
3: memory.
1: Are you
3: put
1: do?
3: It in your memory box.
2: I wonder, you know what I'm going to do when I get home? I'm going to take my dauber and put it underwater and see if I can resuscitate my dauber.
3: Yeah, yes,
1: with
3: you should.
1: The dauber. That's what you should do
2: I'm going to go home and moisten my dauber.
1: Yeah.
2: I'll let you know. I'll get video later on. I'll post it on Kincaid Dolls. Can Kincaid bring his dauber back to life? Google, AI, how do I resuscitate my dauber?
1: What color is your dauber?
2: We have 2. We have 1's red, 1's blue.
1: Love that.
2: Yep, I was the blue dauber. She was the
1: you
2: red
1: were?
2: Dauber.
1: Oh, mm-hmm. The blue dauber.
2: That's what they called me in high school.
1: I'm going to get you a cape.
2: I am the...
3: Here comes the blue dauber.
1: Like a superhero.
2: That is... Everyone's excited for the Marvel movies that are coming out. Watch, you're going to get stuck with the blue dauber in the spring.
3: You're the bootleg superhero movie that they sell in like the street corner. I can't afford Spider-Man, but here's a blue dauber.
2: Would you watch the blue dauber? Let us know.
1: I would so watch the blue dauber, especially if you're going to if you're going to wet it and bring it back to life.
2: That's it. Your superpower is you're an average guy until it rains on you, and then you're able to leave marks on things.
3: You just leave little dots everywhere.
2: You're just creating a mess.
1: Oh my God. I never in my life on the way to work this morning did I think we were going to have a conversation about daubers.
3: Where did this even come from?
2: Kincaid and Dallas dauber talk. We're talking about how somebody ended a relationship because they took them to play bingo.
1: And then we love bingo.
2: We do. It's fine. Another person said he would never eat fresh vegetables, only canned. I found that weird, so I canned him.
3: Ooh, yeah.
2: Done. Because they didn't like the color red.
1: What?
2: That ended the relationship.
3: Red's a fine color. It's not my favorite color, but it's not a bad color. If someone said they didn't like red, I'd just be like, all right.
2: This one's going to make a lot of people angry because I could see you doing this if they cut their hair in a way that you're not the person I found attractive.
3: Yeah. If you're not that serious, if you don't like them that much, a bad haircut can really ruin things.
1: Yeah, it can. Both men and women.
3: Yeah, and it's going to take a while to grow that hair back.
1: Yep.
2: Crazy reasons why we broke up with somebody, because they refused to pick up their pizza. They ate it with a fork and knife.
1: Well, if it's hot to begin with, like, I get that.
2: And you know what? Fold it.
3: Yeah.
2: And blow.
3: Yeah, and get your hands dirty. Come on.
1: Fold and dob.
2: No, don't get the dobber anywhere near the fold and blow. Other reasons why you ended a relationship. I didn't like the way they chewed gum. If they're smacking that thing.
3: Oh, yeah.
2: Don't say that. If they're.
3: Yep.
2: Everyone loves my mouth sounds. They hate it. Every time I do that,
3: they're smacking it too much.
2: And
1: yeah.
2: And the last one. Because after they got intimate, they hadn't seen that person was wearing socks the entire time. They went camping and the person finally saw their feet and thought their feet looked weird and strange and decided they couldn't see a life with that person based on their feet.
3: Yeah. But you're laying next to those feet for the rest of your life.
1: I could see that.
3: I'm really
1: not a petty person, but my God. Now, here's the thing. If you'll do something about your feet, like if you do something and get that dead skin, those calluses off, and let's get a pedicure and make it look a little better,
3: the feet
1: then
3: can be saved.
2: Maybe. Yeah. Hold on. Let's go to the phones.
1: Okay.
2: Good morning. You're live on the radio. Did you want to chime in on bizarre reasons to end a relationship or resuscitating a dauber? You're live.
4: I want to tell you why I entered a relationship.
3: Tell us.
2: Over what?
4: Well, when I was living in Florida, my husband had just passed away about 3 years ago.
2: Mm-hmm.
4: And so I was basically, long story short, this doctor asked me to go out with him, and I went out with him a few times. And then my daughter called me and said, "Are you still going out with the doctor?" And I said, "No." And she said, "Why?" And I was like, "Because you can't fix a ceiling fan."
1: Oh.
4: Because my husband could fix anything.
1: Yeah.
2: I totally understand that. Thank you so much. I appreciate your call. Yeah, you got to be able to fix a ceiling fan.
5: 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I've got this. I just need to... 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
2: Mm-hmm.
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1: No, you don't. 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
2: You might have seen the movie. Where are your pants, Charlie Brown?
1: Oh. It's all coming up during the dish.

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2: It's Dallas' dish.
0: Taylor Sheridan's Paramount and NBC Universal are all being sued by a writer who claims that he stole her idea for a TV show and created Yellowstone. The writer says that she submitted a pilot script, a show Bible, and a pitch desk for a show called Sovereign Nation. She presented this to Sheridan's reps in the later part of 2016 and early 2017. She said Yellowstone used her plot details and casting recommendations. She's seeking damages and profits tied to the alleged copyright infringement and wants to stop future and continued infringement.
3: This will be interesting to watch because I always thought about that. If you go and you pitch something and you never hear back, and it's happened so many times to other people, what sort of recourse do you have to prove that they actually ripped it off from you?
0: I know.
4: But if she's got a script and a Bible and everything, like if she's got like documentation proof of this.
0: If she has in the script, if she has those character recommendations, and that's so.

0: Texas, I can tell.
1: Well done.
2: So good. All right, let's talk about the $15,000 pumpkin. Pumpkin from Here Comes Honey Boo Boo. That's her sister. I can't remember her real name, but they called her Pumpkin on the show. Makes $15,000 a day.
1: Lauren.
2: On OnlyFans.
1: Not you. That's her name.
2: Lauren.
3: Is it really?
1: Mm-hmm.
3: Oh, it is.
1: Mm-hmm.
3: I just looked it up too. But Lauren with a Y.
1: Yep.
3: I don't spell my name with a Y.
2: Yeah. And her family totally supports her. Honey Boo Boo even encourages her social media followers to sign up. Now, do you think everybody's getting a piece of the pie? Is she, like, spreading the wealth?
3: I don't know.
2: Among other things.
1: It's too easy.
2: I'm not going to. 15 grand a day. All right. You know, as I say, whatever blows your dress up.
3: You know, good for you, girl. You kind of make that money somehow.
1: Whatever blows your dress up for people holding, credit cards.
2: Jamie Foxx is 58 years old, and he's going to be a dad again. And he spoke to Al Pacino, who's going to be a dad again.
4: Being my age, I was a little on the fence, being 58. But then I ran into Al Pacino a few months ago. I said, Al, Jamie, good to see you. I was worried about you. I said, Al, what you doing? I'm having a baby. I said, Al, how old are you? 84. I said, Al, you going to be back in the drop-off line? 84 years old. Back in the drop-off line. I said, oh, man, shoot, I'm good.
3: His impression is so funny.
2: Okay, I'm really sad about the story that's going around about Miley Cyrus, but for some reason, I'm not surprised. Back in 2008, a young Miley Cyrus and her friend Mandy posted a video mocking Selena Gomez and Demi Lovato.
3: An iconic video.
2: Yes, and it recently got brought up by someone on Reddit, and then former Disney pop star Jordan Pruitt hit up the comments to say, quote, "This is how Miley treated everyone back in the day, including me, LOL. Miley used to call me and leave me nasty voicemails with her and her friend named Mandy, saying I needed a nose job, new teeth, and a choreographer. She was relentless." I'm not surprised.
3: No, I'm not surprised not either. Surprised. But I need to remember that Miley was she's probably 14, maybe 16 at this time.
1: She was a brat.
3: She was just, your typical brat of a high school girl, but not, living a very different life. I don't think she's like that anymore, but that does not surprise me at all. She was definitely that mean girl back then.
2: Yes, exactly. And it has been confirmed, and I'm very excited about this. Nicolas Cage is coming back for National Treasure 3.
1: There's more treasure?
2: Yep.
1: All right.
2: More treasure.
1: Cool.
2: I'm Dallas, and that's The Dish.
1: Waking up Southern Colorado.
2: Hey, it's Kincaid and Dallas on Colorado's Cat Country.
1: 95.1.
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14: 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These are millennial trends that Jay-Z would like millennial. Oh, Jay-Z. Excuse me, Jay-Z. 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
14: 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You'll hear about it next.

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3: What does Jay-Z not want us to do?
1: Oh, Jay-Z so upset. No, this is Gen Z. I said it wrong. Gen Z is mad at millennials. You know, because every generation just completely has to find reasons to hate the generation that lived before them and is currently here. These are the things that Gen Z hates about millennials. They can't stand high-waisted jeans. They want those gone forever. Although, the trend is back, and I thought Gen Z brought back high-waisted jeans.
3: I thought so, too, but I haven't seen the younger generation. They like the low-rise jeans, which don't catch me in a pair of those.
4: Oh, yeah, Lord.
1: No, too much crack.
3: yes.
1: The Gen Z does not like side parts in your hair.
3: No. All right, let's bring the side part back. I'm tired. That gives you nice volume in your hair.
4: Yeah, I love, like, sometimes I'll do my hair like that.
3: Yeah.
4: And when it kind of gives you just a niff, you know.
3: Bring the side part back.
1: I love when Dallas, we're on the radio, Dallas says like that. You have to just imagine. And you know what?
4: Yeah.
3: She's clipping her hair.
1: Because Dallas is such a trusted individual, everyone goes, oh, yeah, exactly like that. No matter what that was, you just agree that is that. They don't like when you say the term adulting. They have the term adulting.
3: Yeah. Yeah, I don't like that.
1: Which, you know what? I'm going to end Great Moments in Adulting. We'll call it something else. We'll just call it I Got It Done because I am completely driven to satisfy
3: things
1: people.
3: Things you did that.
1: Things you did. They don't like monochrome furniture. They don't like furniture without color.
3: Really?
1: They don't like boring furniture.
3: Okay, yeah.
1: Gen Z does not like millennials' use of open-toe shoes.
3: I have heard that. I've heard that. They don't want to see your dogs barking.
4: Yeah, but if your dogs look good, though, you want to pet them. Yeah.
1: No, thank you. They don't like when you're laughing instead of laughing, saying, oh, LOL. They don't like using acronyms out loud. And I'm with them on that
3: one. Yeah.
1: No.
4: Oh, I don't know. I don't do that.
1: I do it. When I read your text, sometimes you come in, I'll read them like the way you write them. And sometimes a lot of people say LOLs with a Z and I'll read it. That's not me saying that.
4: Uh-huh.
1: Skinny jeans, because it reminds them of Gru from Despicable Me.
4: I love skinny jeans. I like bell bottoms too. I like it
3: See,
4: all.
3: See, I'm off the skinny jean trend.
1: You don't like it. Gen Z does not like the phrase, I did a thing. I don't like that phrase either. I'm with you. I hate that. And lastly, this is something we did a long time ago. This is what made Instagram pop because this became a thing. Taking pictures of your food and saying something like the food eats first, where you take a picture of the plate at a restaurant because it's beautiful or you think it's beautiful, and then you post it, then you put your phone down and eat your food.
3: Yeah, that was what happened. That's how Instagram got its start. People just posting that. Now you got to put it in your photo dump. It's like the third slide in your photo dump.
1: It's like you're excited for your food. Send it to your friend. Go ahead and have a private text with a friend who you know would appreciate your penne rustica. Nobody else needs to see it.
4: Have you guys seen the videos on TikTok where like girls or guys, it's mostly girls. They're getting ready to take a picture and whoever's with them reaches over and messes something up on their plate.
3: Yeah.
4: And then that person reaches over, like one was a piece of cake. They were eating some kind of dessert and he just took his fork and went, you know, like in the middle of her dessert. She reached over with her hand and grabbed his whole piece of cake and just squished it. It just like came up through her fingers. It was great.
3: See,
4: I loved it.
3: I have nothing problem with taking a picture of your food.
4: I don't care.
3: Once it arrives, well, you got to get that quick picture. If we're there for 5-10 minutes waiting for, got to get the perfect lighting. Oh, yeah. I don't like it. Do this angle. No, you got a quick second to take the picture of the food, and then
4: I'm ready
3: eating.
4: To eat.
3: Yeah.
1: I've been out with people where people have, hey, you're sitting across, you're in the frame. Could you move? They've moved people out of the way to get a better frame for their plate.
3: You're doing too much.
1: Yep.
4: Oh, my goodness.
3: Too much.
4: Okay, yeah.
1: Agreed. 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

0: I'm thinking he might be purely because he is the most awake person we have spoken with this morning. Welcome, Keith, to the show. What's up, Keith?
1: Nothing much. How are you guys doing this morning?
0: We're doing great. Keith, what has you conscious, man?
1: I just work at a warehouse for right now. Okay. Nothing too exciting.
0: All right, he's a warehouse guy. That's cool, man. You make the world move with goods and services. This is Keith. You know how it works, dude. There'll be five questions. You get 6 seconds to answer each one.
2: All right, here we go, Keith. Question number one. What is the highest rating a tornado can get?
1: EF5.
2: All right. Question number two. What U.S. city had the first publicly funded organized police force?
1: Ooh, I'm going to say Washington.
2: I'm sorry, where?
1: Washington, D.C.
2: Okay, Washington. All right. Question number three. What is the most abundant metal in the Earth's crust?
1: I'm going to say iron.
2: All right. Question number four. In The Godfather, what is the first name of Don Corleone?
1: I'm having my blink. I really watched that last night.
2: You watched it last night?
3: No way.
2: What?
1: I'm having a mind fart right
2: okay.
1: now.
2: Okay. And question number five. I-10 stretches from California to which East Coast state?
1: Say that one more time.
2: I-10, Interstate 10, stretches from California to which East Coast state?
1: I'm going to say North Carolina.
2: All right. Okay, back in here.
0: I heard Dallas yell, even with my ears plugged, I heard Dallas yell, what?
2: When I tell you what I said that about, you're gonna say the same thing.
0: All right.
2: Question number one, what's the highest rating a tornado can get?
0: In E5?
2: Yes, an EF5. That
0: EF5.
2: Is correct.
0: Okay.
2: You've got that one correct. Question number two, what U.S. city had the first publicly funded organized police force?
0: I have no idea. I'm going to guess it was Toledo, Ohio.
2: No.
0: Where was it?
2: Boston.
0: Really?
2: Oh. Boston. Yeah.
0: Interesting.
2: Question number three. What is the most abundant metal in the Earth's crust?
0: Copper?
2: No. Oh. You're close. Aluminum.
0: Aluminium, as they say overseas. Aluminium.
2: Aluminum. Question number four. In The Godfather, what is the first name of Don Corleone?
0: Oh, wow. Donald?
2: No.
0: No.
2: Okay. The answer is Vito.
0: It is Vito Corleone. I'm an idiot. Yep.
2: But Keith just watched The Godfather last night, and he couldn't remember.
0: Oh, it's okay, buddy.
3: What are the odds of watching it last night?
2: It's so crazy.
0: It's okay, buddy. I've seen that movie so many times, and I can't remember either. It's fine.
2: And question number five, I-10 stretches from California to which East Coast state?
0: North Carolina?
2: No, oh my gosh! That's the same thing he said.
0: Because I know that we didn't have it up north, so I don't know.
2: It's Florida. Yeah.
0: Florida, okay.
2: Yeah, comes down to Florida. All right, we are tied.
0: We're tied.
2: At one.
0: I love it.
2: Tied at one. Here we go. Keith, your name is your buzzer, okay?
1: Yes, ma'am.
2: All right, here we go. What is the only zodiac sign not represented by a person or animal? I will tell you this. It's the scales, but what is it called?
1: Next one.
2: Libra.
3: Come on.
0: Yeah, no.
3: Balancing the scales.
2: Oh my gosh. What?
0: I threw my hands up when she asked. I hate signs.
1: You're
2: yep. All right. We're going super easy here.
0: All right.
2: Name is your buzzer. What is the term for an animal that eats its own?
1: Keith, carnivore?
2: No.
1: No?
0: Kincaid, hungry.
2: Eats its own kind? Come on.
0: Oh, a cannibal.
2: Yes!
0: Oh, really? I got it right with cannibal? Oh, my God. All right.
1: So much confidence there.
2: Oh, my Lord. Okay, Keith. Keith, you sucked, but you were great.
0: Keith, we love you. No, Keith, you have a good day, buddy. We love you. Don't listen to her.
2: You know what? Kincaid sucked too, so it's okay.
0: It's not good, but you know what? You did great. Thank you so much for listening. I was awful too. This is a wondrous event this morning. Thank you, my friend. Appreciate you. There goes Keith.
2: All right. I didn't think my questions were that
0: bad. No.
2: No.
0: Okay, now, I always say it, but now especially. How bad did you do? Text in your score. I'm sure someone. How many questions?
2: I got to tell you, I judge my questions every day now by Chad, our engineer.
3: Yeah, if he comes in and says, oh, those were good questions, they are. I didn't get
0: Chad,
3: those.
0: You can't, because Chad is brilliant. You know he runs his own church now, the Disney Church of Chad.
4: Kincaid and Dallas.
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1: Absolutely, Kincaid. 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

0: night and with his family. I made a rash decision and I deeply regret it, the father told officers. Police called the abandonment unacceptable and reminded hikers to plan around their slowest group member.
1: Yeah.
2: And maybe not bring your kid.
1: Yeah.
0: For a hike like that. Climb Mount Fuji? Are you kidding me?
1: What is that trend called? Alpine divorce, where people go on hikes and then just leave their partner behind? Mm. This is like alpine child abandonment.
0: Exactly. Mm-hmm.
1: That's the new thing now.
0: But when,
1: awful.
0: If this guy's married or if it was his weekend to have the kids, I got to tell you, his wife or ex-wife is going to be very upset.
1: As she should be.
0: Yes, she should. Lauren.
1: Okay, so TSA agents at a Miami International Airport recently stopped a Florida woman after discovering she had two live turtles concealed under her clothing in her bra. A turtle per bra pad, yes. Wow. As she went through the security checkpoint, they noticed it. The turtles were wrapped in gauze and plastic wrap. And unfortunately, one of them did not survive.
0: Oh.
1: Yeah, one of them did, though. The other one did, but
0: She smothered the turtle with her.
1: She did.
2: I mean, although, what a way to go.
1: They got a lot more action than you've been seeing lately.
0: Yeah.
2: None.
1: But now here's the wild part. Turtles are actually allowed through TSA checkpoints. You just have to carry them properly and follow the airline rules. So TSA's issues weren't the turtles. The issue was that they were... The way that they were being carried.
0: She concealed them. Yeah. She hid them. Yeah.
1: Yeah. Like, if you can, if you're hiding them, why are you hiding? Yeah, exactly. And also, if you can bring them through, you just got to put them on the little conveyor belt and everything.
2: And a carrier.
0: Exactly.
1: Why are you putting them in your bra?
2: Save that.
0: Lord.
1: The agency was so baffled by the situation that they posted on social media saying, please stop hiding animals in weird places on your body and then trying to sneak them through airport security. We do have the x-ray, so we can see everything that you're trying to hide, and we can see the turtles in your bra. This isn't the first time this has happened. Earlier this year, another traveler was caught with a turtle hidden in the front of his pants at Newark Airport.
0: What is going on with the turtles and the body parts?
1: Yeah, why are people trying to smuggle in turtles? What's going on?
2: That's bold. You know, had they been snapping turtles?
0: Exactly.
2: I'm just saying.
1: Some people are probably into that.
2: I know. Listen.
0: Can you imagine? My Lord, that would hurt. Oh, my gosh.
1: But wait, that's all.
2: Not here. Good morning, Southern Colorado.
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0: And I'm the one with kids. I'm just exhausted. Dallas has time to rescue animals and be nice to people.
1: Unlike you.
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0: It's Kincaid and Dallison.
1: Has anyone tried the Waffle House tacos? I need an honest review.
2: But
1: my
2: husband came running in last night. He said that to me. He's like, did you know Waffle House is testing tacos? And I was like, yes, honey, we had that on the show.
1: But that does nothing. That does nothing for Scott or your vegan. You don't eat the flesh.
2: No, we wouldn't eat either one of them.
1: Got it.
2: No, we wouldn't eat it.
1: Was his excitement for me?
2: No, he just thought it was cool that Waffle House was going to do tacos. Well, and then his next breath was, why don't they serve pancakes?
3: That's a very valid point.
2: They have everything there.
3: You know what? I was
2: Scott
3: on that.
2: They have the griddle. They got the mix already. It's the same mix they could use for waffles.
3: Make it a pancake. Make it flat.
2: Just throw me one on the grill.
1: Waffle House employee, how much do I have to come in there at 2 in the morning and tip you to get you to look to your left, look to your right, put some of that on the grill and make me a pancake?
2: Make me a pancake.
3: Yeah.
1: How much do you want to do? Please. Make us a pancake. We won't tell anybody. Make us a pancake at Waffle House.
2: Because I guarantee you it'd be good.
3: Oh my God, they do a killing. Add the pancake to it.
2: Yep, add the pancake.
1: Couldn't you buy the Waffle House mix and do it yourself at home?
3: Yeah, but it's not the same.
2: Yeah, but it's not the same.
1: In much in the same way skillets are seasoned, that griddle adds flavor. You're right.
3: Yes. I need the Waffle House seasoning on it, which just comes from that griddle.
2: Yep, you want your pancake to smell like a piece of bacon.
1: But you know that the waffles are made in the waffle maker, but they would literally have to make the pancake on that griddle.
3: Right.
1: So they taste like bacon. They would taste like the meat.
3: And I need like the Waffle House vibe around it too.
2: Yeah.
3: You know, the atmosphere really just gives it a different taste.
1: So a fight breaks out.
3: Yeah, got it. I was about to say, I need the Waffle House chaos surrounding it. It really gives it a little extra kick.
2: I love it because they'll always warm my syrup up, and I love that.
3: Warm syrup.
2: Oh, there's nothing better. Lauren. Waking up Southern Colorado with all the good stuff you need to start your day.
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1: Dallas, you got a dish this morning with a bunch of sound.
2: I got a bunch of sound. There's a lot to talk about, but the one thing that's going to blow your mind is a pumpkin that makes $15,000 a day.
1: Mm-hmm.
3: I need to be this pumpkin.
2: No, you don't. I'll tell you all about the pumpkin.
1: You might have seen the movie. Where are your pants, Charlie Brown?
2: It's all coming up during the dish.

0: Dallas' Dish.
1: Taylor Sheridan's Paramount and NBC Universal are all being sued by a writer who claims that he stole her idea for a TV show and created Yellowstone. The writer says that she submitted a pilot script, a show Bible, and a pitch desk for a show called Sovereign Nation. She presented this to Sheridan's reps in the later part of 2016 and early 2017. She said Yellowstone used her plot details and casting recommendations. She's seeking damages and profits tied to the alleged copyright infringement and wants to stop future and continued infringement.
2: This will be interesting to watch because I always thought about that. If you go and you pitch something and you never hear back, and it's happened so many times to other people, what sort of recourse do you have to prove that they actually ripped it off from you?
1: I know.
3: If she's got a script and a Bible and everything, like if she's got like documentation proof of this.
1: If she has in the script, if she has those character recommendations and that's so close to what Yellowstone is. Ooh.
2: You think they'll end up just paying her a boatload?
1: I think she's going to get a check.
3: Good for her.
1: That's what I think.
2: If it's found.
1: Yeah. Sure. Yes. Drake is a certified Ella fella.
3: I saw this.
1: Yep. He was spotted with Ernest vibing to Choose in Texas at Ella Langley's show on Saturday in Little Rock, Arkansas. Fans are wondering if they will collaborate or if he's going to sample her music on a future song. I so hear Drake sampling Choose in Texas.
3: Yeah.
1: Doing something.
2: I hear Drake singing something else Ella sang a while back.
1: Kincaid in Dallas.
2: All right. Go ahead.
3: I hope so.
1: Speaking of Ella, Thomas Rhett covering Choosing Texas. If y'all haven't heard this, check it out because it's fantastic. She's from

0: Texas, I can tell.
1: Well done.
2: So good. All right, let's talk about the $15,000 pumpkin. Pumpkin from Here Comes Honey Boo Boo. That's her sister. I can't remember her real name, but they called her Pumpkin on the show. Makes $15,000 a day.
1: Lauren.
2: On OnlyFans.
1: Not you. That's her name.
2: Lauren.
3: Is it
2: Lauren.
3: Really?
1: Mm-hmm.
3: Oh, it is.
1: Mm-hmm.
3: I just looked it up too. But Lauren with a Y.
1: Yep.
3: I don't spell my name with a Y.
2: Yeah. And her family totally supports her. Honey Boo Boo even encourages her social media followers to sign up. Now, do you think everybody's getting a piece of the pie? Is she, like, spreading the wealth?
3: I don't know.
2: Among other things.
1: It's too easy.
2: I don't
1: know.
2: $15,000 a day. All right. You know, as I say, whatever blows your dress up.
3: You know, good for you, girl. You kind of make that money somehow.
1: Whatever blows your dress up for people holding, credit cards.
2: Jamie Foxx is 58 years old, and he's going to be a dad again. And he spoke to Al Pacino, who's going to be a dad again.
4: Being my age, I was a little on the fence, you know, being 58. But then I ran into Al Pacino a few months ago. I said, Al, Jamie, good to see you. I was worried about you. I said, Al, what you doing? I'm having a baby. I said, Al, how old are you? 84. I said, Al, you going to be back in the drop-off line? 84 years old. Back in the drop-off line. I said, oh, man, shoot, I'm good.
3: His impression is so funny.
2: Okay, I'm really sad about the story that's going around about Miley Cyrus, but for some reason, I'm not surprised. Back in 2008, a young Miley Cyrus and her friend Mandy posted a video mocking Selena Gomez and Demi Lovato.
3: An iconic video.
2: Yes, and it recently got brought up by someone on Reddit, and then former Disney pop star Jordan Pruitt hit up the comments to say, quote, "This is how Miley treated everyone back in the day, including me, LOL. Miley used to call me and leave me nasty voicemails with her and her friend named Mandy, saying I needed a nose job, new teeth, and a choreographer. She was relentless." I'm not surprised.
3: No, I'm not surprised either. But I need to remember that Miley was she's probably 14, maybe 16 at this time.
1: She was a brat.
3: She was just, you know, your typical brat of a high school girl, but not, you know, living a very different life. I don't think she's like that anymore, but that does not surprise me at all. She was definitely that mean girl back then.
2: Yes, exactly. And it has been confirmed, and I'm very excited about this. Nicolas Cage is coming back for National Treasure 3.
1: There's more treasure?
2: Yep.
1: All right.
2: More treasure.
1: Cool.
2: I'm Dallas, and that's the dish.
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0: Stick around for Middays with Megan Marie. 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
1: On Southern Colorado's country station, Cat Country 95.1. I'm still looking for the right term for this. Dallas calls them Zoomers.
0: Yes.
1: Somebody who, it's not a generational thing, but you can't help yourself. People post pictures and you become a sleuth because you see something in the background. It's like you're trying to solve a mystery that never existed.
2: Yeah. Yeah. You become like a little detective. You're like, ooh, what's going on back there?
1: And people in the past, they found things in videos and stuff. Remember that somebody who saw they were doing some sort of like online thing and they were speaking about something and they didn't realize they had a very personal item on the shelf in the background.
2: Yep.
1: And
2: yeah,
1: that became a huge thing a couple of years ago. So it just takes a little diligence. You can see things in the background.
3: Sometimes, you know, people take pictures and you can see the reflection of what they're doing in their glasses, their sunglasses.
1: How many My Little Secrets? Probably five or six that people...
3: That'll get you in trouble.
1: Yep. People discovered somebody, their husband was supposed to be away on work business, and but why was your ex seen poolside in the reflection of your glasses taking the photo of you?
2: You gotta check the reflections.
3: That's right.
1: And people do, and they've solved various things.
2: Oh,
1: you lied to me. You said you were so-and-so. You weren't there. I saw you were with this group of people.
2: Yeah.
1: I saw that you went on the bachelor party. That was another secret we had years ago. You said you weren't going to go, and you said, that's great, because I had a work thing. And again, it's always a work thing. That's the
2: of
1: worst
2: course,
1: lie.
2: That's always the excuse. Yep.
1: Lauren, this morning, I swore this girl had a tattoo on her arm of a part, of a body part, of a... And I was like, girl, what? And I zoomed in, and it was a turtle.
3: How did you... confuse a turtle for that?
1: Because the way it looked from far away, it was like, girl, why? So I zoomed in. I'm like, oh, it's a turtle. It's a weird turtle, but it's a turtle. And then I kept going about my business. But that's why I zoomed in. I'm like, why? Because I was shocked. Like, why would you get that?
3: You're always a zoomer, though. You want to see what's going on around. You don't look right. You don't look at the picture that's being taken. You look at what's around the picture.
1: You're right. I'm bored with you. What's going on? What else is happening?
3: Yeah.
1: This is, I blame Where's Waldo.
2: You're right. Yeah, we got conditioned as a kid to figure out where the little things were, or I spy, and then now we're doing real life I spy.
1: Well, I spy with my little eye.
3: If you took a picture of Kincaid on his couch, zooming in and looking at all the stuff around would be so entertaining.
1: Oh, yeah, especially
3: what kind of boxes are in the floor.
2: Yeah.
1: Yep, you could see unopened Amazon bags. Yeah.
3: Did you tell Aaron you're bringing the roaches in, by the way?
1: I'm sorry, I forgot about what you're talking about. What?
2: In the boxes.
1: Oh, that's right. We talked about
2: that. I thought about all weekend because I had multiple boxes this weekend and I didn't put them on the counter because I was like, I don't want those roaches.
1: There was so much to tell Aaron about what happened on the show Friday. I forgot. Dallas is convinced that, because we talked about this, that the boxes you bring in from Amazon or any boxes you have anything delivered, that they are going to harbor roach eggs inside because they get wet.
3: Absolutely.
1: And that's what, if you have roaches in your house, that's a good reason why you have
3: roaches.
1: Haven't
3: you been having some?
1: Yes, we did. And we're not filthy people. We're just cluttered.
3: It doesn't matter, filthy or not. If you bring them in from the outside, they're going to multiply because they're doing something in your house you're not.
1: Thanks, Dallas. Now I'm jealous. I'm jealous of the turtles from earlier, not the one in the picture.
2: And I'm
1: jealous of the roaches.
2: Everyone's getting it for you.
1: I'm very upset. So, Dallas, did you find yourself, much like me, did you find yourself sleuthing and literally pinch zooming on a picture to see something?
3: No, I don't care. I don't care what's
1: going on. I'm surprised you don't, because you seem like, you like to people watch, you like going to the airport,
3: but that's like real live action.
1: Is pinch zooming.
3: No, it's not. It means I got to sit and stare at my phone.
1: Lauren, are you on your phone looking for...
2: Oh, absolutely. Okay. If somebody has
3: looking for that. That's a whole different story.
2: If somebody has a suitcase open or a bag, I'm pinching in. I want to see what you got in there, girl. You want to know what zooming in is also, I've discovered with zooming in sometimes? When people, and I have no problem if you do this, but when they edit their photos a little too much, like they'll like distort their body and like, but they'll make it seem like, oh, like I'm just so fit and work out. But then I'm like, oh, once you zoom in, you can see that, oh, your shadow doesn't match in the background. Or there's like the picture almost looks indented in.
1: See, this is what I'm talking about.
3: I don't think I would ever pay attention to that.
1: I got to alert a friend. I don't know why she did this, but she was like, getting the girls checked out, hashtag mammogram. It was breast cancer awareness month, and it was very important. I get why she did it. But she twirled.
3: She twirled.
2: Oh, no.
3: She twirled, and so did you.
1: I sent her a message. Girl, you've got to take it down. You don't realize it that you can see.
3: Was there a mirror or something?
1: Yes.
3: And
1: she goes, I had no idea. Thank you. So see, I saved her online life.
3: Is that what you did?
1: I did.
3: Okay.
1: Because I zoomed.
3: Okay.
1: All right. So are you like
3: you zoomed in on them, huh? Is that what you're saying?
1: Because yeah. I thought I saw something, and then I confirmed. I confirmed doing the pinch zoom thing with my hand. So are you like myself or Lauren, but not Dallas? Are you like myself or Lauren? You can't help but somebody post something. What was it you spotted? What was your reward for pinch zooming? Yeah. For being a zoomer?
3: What'd you find?
1: What did you see? Tell us, please.
4: Rise and shine.
5: What is that?
6: Kincaid in Dallas?
5: What?
6: Kincaid in Dallas.
4: Yeah, excellent.
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0: love listening to Megan Marie. She's a cowgirl and an army wife.
1: She's coming up after us at 10 on Colorado's Cat Country 95.1. Who right now is Jamie?
2: The what?
1: Is what you zoomed in on. Kincaid in Dallas, we're talking about when you can't help yourself, people will post photos, and you're looking for the story in the background, Jamie. Welcome.
3: Hi. So I didn't really have to zoom in on this one, but I was just flipping through Facebook one day, and a friend of mine, this was a couple years ago when the snow was supposed to go through Georgia all the way across to North Carolina. And so he posted a photo out his window of his home, and he was like, look at snowpocalypse. And of course it was just like a little dusting or whatever. But in the reflection of his windows, you could see his entire naked reflection.
0: What?
1: You know.
3: I called him and I was like, take it down. And he was like, oh my God, did my mother see that? And I was like, I don't know.
1: Well, she did when you were little and she saw it again. Oh, look, some things never change. Oh. Wow. See,
0: but
1: you
0: Jamie,
1: saved him.
0: I got to ask, did you look more than 5 seconds?
3: Yeah.
4: Did you zoom in a little too close?
0: Yeah, I'd have been zooming too.
4: Yeah.
0: You got to see what you got to see.
4: I would have screenshotted it before you deleted it and used it as blackmail.
0: I'm not one that's going to look for it, but if somebody tells me that it's there, then I'm going to go, well, let me look.
1: Yeah, it's like when you didn't order it, but they bring out the sizzling fajitas. You can't help but look at it.
0: Exactly.
1: The sizzling fajita. Thank you,
0: yes.
1: Jamie. You're the best. Thank you so much. Reflection. Look at this text.
0: Reflections are dangerous, you know?
4: Yeah.
1: Singles group on Facebook. Lady took a selfie in the bathroom, and behind her was, right by the tub, was a certain item.
0: A certain item
1: that should not have been left there in the photo.
0: Oh.
1: A friend of mine at the time was on a dating app. She came across my husband at the time. He posted a selfie picture on the dating app saying he was single, and in the background picture, you could see my bras hanging
0: on the door. That's the DA of the day right
1: That's
0: there.
1: That's awful. I heard about people, too, who've posted, like, you know, pictures of themselves, and it's a family photo in the background.
0: Yeah.
1: Of the family, you know, that he's in with
0: Isn't
1: his wife
0: there a
1: and
0: way
1: kids?
0: That you just blur out everything that's in the background?
4: There
1: is.
0: Well, they need to learn how to do that.
1: Another message. I know exactly what Lauren is talking about. The editing of the pics. Keep seeing it recently on Facebook. Some couple and their bodies look different in several pics. You compare them, and yes, all caps.
4: Yeah.
1: I see how we zoom in closely and compare.
4: Yeah. And you know what? If you want to do that, that's fine. But, you know, just know that we can see it.
1: We're talking about.
0: That's crazy.
1: Those who zoom in on photos, you can't help yourself. So one time I was zooming in on the story on TikTok. It was a picture of a guy who recently graduated from high school, and the one guy looked very familiar, so I took a screenshot with my friend who recognized him. Well, while taking that picture, I accidentally reacted with a sunglasses emoji.
4: Oh.
1: Looked to send it, and the one I voice to Texas failed this person, but anyway, it's an embarrassing moment with a picture.
0: I didn't know.
1: I don't understand
0: what that means.
1: It's a different AI wrote that for them. No, it's okay.
0: Not sure.
1: Lauren was telling us during the song, you were alerted by a friend that the thong was out.
4: Yes. Yep. Years ago, my husband Clay and I were at some bar where we were playing pool, and he took a picture of me in the pool position, you know, bent over.
0: He took a picture of your butt. Come on,
4: from
0: Lauren.
4: The back. And he, you know, we had a few drinks. It was dark in there. He posted it on his Instagram story, tagged me in it. I reposted it, didn't think anything of it. And then one of my girlfriends messaged me a couple minutes later. She goes, Lauren, your whole thong is out of that picture. And then I went back and looked, and I was like, oh, yeah, it is.
0: Who cares?
4: Enjoy it.
1: Yeah. Everyone at the bar did. Thank you for all the messages. Appreciate the call this morning. Thank you so much.
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0: Kincaid in Dallas.
1: When we get back, we've got to call our boss, Mike Moore, because...
2: You know, when he said this to me, I thought, how drunk are you?
1: Yeah.
3: I can't believe he was
2: at the time he said this to me.
1: No. Mike didn't know what this expression meant. And Lucas as well thought it was, I have exactly what we were talking about it.
2: It's so crazy because he asked me the same question. I was like,
1: our friend Lucas and our boss Mike.
2: Okay.
1: Goes, what kind of old timey expression is this? And it sort of is old, but. I think everybody still uses this. I don't say it, but I've heard people. I know what it means at least, but we'll do a text in poll to see how out of touch we are, because maybe there's more people who don't know this than we thought. But it's fascinating. I was slack jawed after he said this next.

0: what an honor it was on Saturday evening to be included, be there to honor some of the best of the local broadcasting community at a banquet to induce people into the Hall of Fame. It was very cool. Dallas, you were one of the people being inducted into this Hall of Fame. And it was an honor being there. And I got to hang out with my favorite people from the radio station. Our boss, Mike Moore, is there. And he joins us now this morning. Good morning, Mike.
1: Good morning.
2: Mike, I'm just going to apologize for Kincaid.
0: No, don't. This flabbergasted everyone standing there at the moment this happened. Do you remember when you got there and the gentleman who was taking pictures had said, hey, when Dallas gets here, we're looking at doing photos at 5:45?
1: No, that's not what he said.
0: I thought he said it, yes. You're like my mother.
2: You're making him look bad.
0: I wrote this down the minute it happened because I didn't want to lose it on my phone.
1: He said 5:45.
0: Excuse me, 5:45. Okay. Mike looked at all of us and said, I don't know what that means. And then Lucas goes, that's 6:15. I said, no, that's 5:45.
2: Oh, dear Lord. No, he did not.
0: Yes, he did. Lucas and I are fighting. I'll show you my Google history. I Googled it to prove it to them. And this is literally what I have. Powerball, IKEA, Loch Ness Monster, Pumpkin, Honey Boo Boo, cheap graphics card, Robux disappearing from account, Fruit Lottie. It's in here somewhere. But anyway, you didn't know what that meant. And you even said, is that like an old-timey time thing? And I said,
1: The only people that ever said time that way were my grandparents.
0: A quarter of six.
1: Yeah, and I honestly thought it would be, 6:15. But apparently it's 5:45. Yeah.
2: That's 6:15.
3: Yeah.
1: Okay.
0: Are you mad? No, I just thought it was fascinating. Because you know everything. You're a very brilliant guy. And I was just shocked.
1: Old-timey time. I didn't know.
3: Well, I knew that. And my parents say it all the time. It's 5:45. And I know that means it's 5:45.
1: No, he said 6:15.
2: Yeah. The guy said 6:15.
0: Okay.
3: I can actually see how that might
0: mess me
3: up.
0: It was loud in there. But still, I thought that was very funny.
1: 6:15. Yeah. I'm thinking, 6:00 plus 6:15.
3: Okay. I see your reasoning.
0: Interesting. Okay, because that would
3: be... Kincaid, you made him sound so dumb.
0: No, he's not dumb. That's why I misheard you. That's why... Okay.
2: Listen, both of you Caracos go home.
0: Listen, in Caraco, it's 6:15 somewhere. Mainly Caraco. Okay, that's when you start drinking. But Mike, it was fun hanging out with you. You're always a good time to hang out with at these things.
1: And Dallas was amazing.
0: Dallas got up there. We were talking about this earlier, Mike. Everybody had, it was so funny to see all these broadcast professionals with their perfectly indexed cards and speeches written. And Dallas goes up there, blah, blah, blah, I'm an Alabama girl, blah, blah, blah, cousin, blah, blah, blah, blah, blah, all of it. And then Mike, you get off stage and Mike says, wow, that was great. Did you write that? Oh, honey, no. Just off the top of her head. You did a great job.
1: Really? Yeah.
2: All right. Lord, okay. I didn't have to write anything down. I lived it.
3: You didn't stutter once.
0: Okay. Mike, I'm sorry. Thank you. Have a good day, buddy. I'm sorry.
1: Bye.
0: Thank you.
3: I'd love to hear from a teacher if they still teach that in school, though, because, I mean, old-timey clocks aren't really a thing, unfortunately, anymore. Everything's just digital. Everyone's got a clock on them on their phones. So I'd love to know if the younger generation, if they...
2: Still doing that?
3: Yeah.
2: Carolyn Fuller was my second grade teacher, and we had Mr. Hansy, the clock.
0: Mr. Hansy.
2: And we would do, she would do a little quiz. She'd put him up on the desk, and his hands moved, and she said, okay, what time is Mr. Hansy telling us? And it's,
3: we had
2: so
3: that, too.
2: It was so cute.
3: See, I learned it the hard way because I was... publicly embarrassed in front of the class. I was shamed because we were talking about time and then she said what does 5:45 mean? Mm-hmm. And I raised my hand all confidently and I said, 25 minutes or, till it's going to be 6:00 because I thought 1/4, so I thought that would make sense.
2: Yeah.
3: She goes, no, it means 15 minutes to the top of the hour.
0: Yeah.
3: And everyone laughed at me and I never forgot it again.
0: Hold on. Good morning. Are you calling about the time? You're live. Nope. No. You want me to take it again?
2: Oh, I know what they're calling
3: for.
0: Yeah, they're calling for something. Hold on, watch this. Good morning, you're live. Are you calling about the time?
4: Yes, my 15-year-old does not know how to tell time on a analog clock.
0: Yeah.
3: Wow.
2: Yep. You need a Mr. Hansy.
4: I tried to teach her, and she's like, we got this. We got digital. It's okay.
0: Thank you very much. I appreciate you. Thank you so much. See, all right.
3: A thing of the past.
0: This ends Analog Clock Talk with Kincaid and Dallas. Waking up Southern Colorado.
2: Hey, it's Kincaid and Dallas on Colorado's Cat Country.
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0: Kincaid in Dallas. Thanks for listening. Brazil. This is an insane story about a woman who's done this multiple times. She is 38 years old. Her name is Amanda Maria Souza de Oliveira. She's accused of posing as a vulnerable 11 or 12-year-old girl living with an actual family for 14 months under a false identity, according to a document. She used an infantized voice, children's toys, pacifiers, and baby bottles to maintain a deception. The couple who took her in decorated a child's bedroom for her and even threw her what they believed was going to be her 12th birthday party. Prosecutors say she fabricated a backstory of abuse, claimed she had no ID, and later told that family that she had forcibly been given hormones as a child. Amanda admitted lying about her identity, but insisted she never intended to financially defraud anyone. Her lawyers argue she gained no monetary benefit and that the deception was a survival strategy rooted in long-term vulnerability. Investigators say the case fits a decade-long pattern she might have had. A social worker reported back in 2017 that she had been living with that social worker while pretending to be a teenager named Carolina, displaying the same childlike behavior and clothing. So this is a history. This is apparently how she was staying with people. She was 38 pulling this off.
1: And she was, wow.
0: I know.
2: And how did they figure it out? Like, what did she do that gave it away?
0: I don't know. I maybe she voted. I don't know.
2: I don't know what happened.
0: I gotta go vote. I don't know what happened, but yeah, it's crazy.

0: Kincaid and Dallas, in about 3 minutes, we're going to hear from somebody who will admit to us that they have actually tried their dog's food. We have someone in this building who has done that on a regular basis. That's coming up. I wonder who that person is.
1: I wonder who.
2: Dallas.
3: I never said regular.
0: You never say regular?
3: I said I never said regular.
0: Well, because you keep eating your dog's food. That's why. But we'll talk about that in a bit.
3: Kibble's good. Kibble will move your stool.
0: Yeah, because it would slide. Never mind. Okay. I was thinking of a stool like, you know, the kind you sit on. Never mind. Let me sit.

0: Kincaid and Dallas.
1: Unsurprising, 23% of dog owners in a survey said they would absolutely try their dog's food without hesitation. 16% of us said, yeah, I would try it, but only once. One and done. That's it. I'm done.
2: Kibble's not very good.
1: I know.
2: I've bit into that. It's not very good. But now I got to tell you, my dogs eat some cookie treats. And the cream in the middle tastes like an Oreo. It's okay. Great.
1: Wasn't there a situation years ago where Scott accidentally ingested?
2: Yeah, he. I put them in a Ziploc bag, and
1: that's right.
2: I forgot to label them.
3: No way.
2: So I told him the next day. I said, "Hey, don't eat those cookies in the bag. Those are dog treats." Yeah. And he went, "Great." I had 7 with a glass of milk last night.
3: I was gonna say, how long did it take him to notice that these? Hey, these aren't actual cookies.
2: He said they were fantastic.
3: Wow.
2: Yeah, he didn't know.
1: Aww. Honestly. Well, you don't see a lot of them anymore, but when Fresh Pet was a thing and they had the Fresh Pet fridges at the store,
2: I still have those.
1: Okay, well, the one near me, like two of them, they're just empty. There's nothing in it. Maybe the fridge is broken. I don't know. But I would get so jealous. Like, I wish I had that. Like something I just like whip up in a skillet.
3: Really fresh like that.
1: I want that. I get jealous of that. One awful time, my dog had this awful habit. Maybe Zy does this too, Zy, on your dog. Rocky did this years ago when we had him. He would put a bunch of kibble in his mouth. He didn't like eating it over the bowl. He would take it, stuff it in his mouth like a squirrel. And walk over the wall. But he would walk into various places. He wanted exotic places to eat his food.
3: Yeah. No, Zion does that. We call her a grazer. So when I put her a bowl of food out, she'll go over there, she'll nibble on it, she'll eat some, and then she'll walk away. Like, she just goes throughout the day just going back and forth to her bowl whenever she just wants to nibble on a little bit of food. Same thing. She puts a bunch in her mouth, she walks away, and then there's little pieces that if she doesn't like it, she'll just spit it out. So I just find pieces of her kibble just all over the house throughout the day.
1: Okay, I'm giving you a warning because I don't want you to have the same thing that happened to me. We used to eat like on our couch all the time before kids, and we had Rocky all the time. We ate every meal consumed on the couch, never at the table.
3: Same here.
1: And we used to love salads, and I used to love salads with croutons. And I'm a grazer in the way that if there's food dropped on the table, it's my table. I'm going to eat the food that got dropped on the table. I'm like, oh, sweet, extra crouton. Well, you learn quickly that in dim lighting, kibble and croutons look very similar.
3: Oh, no.
2: Well, they're both crunchy.
3: Yes.
1: Yeah, a whole different crunch, Dallas. Oh. So I'm like, cool, crouton. And the minute I was biting, it hit my tongue. I committed. Awful.
2: Ooh. Oh, you committed? Oh.
1: Awful.
3: Look at
1: spit
3: you.
1: It out. I just thought it was an extra crunchy crouton.
2: Yeah.
3: Oh, I mean, in a way, it kind of is.
1: Does anybody else do that, too, though, where if you're in your own home and you drop some food on the table, it's your table, it's your food, you know where your table's been, you'll pick up food, especially if it's really tasty food, you'll go and eat stuff off the table.
3: Yeah, it depends.
2: It depends on what it is.
3: What it is, it depends on the last time I wiped down the table, if there's been other people, like if I've had guests over and I know that table is dirty, it's different things.
1: Will you do it if the food's exceptionally wonderful at a restaurant and there's one morsel that fell off the plate and hit the table? Will you do it at a restaurant?
3: Yeah, at a restaurant. If it was only sitting on the table for like half a second and I know that when we sat down at the table, it was clean. Yeah.
1: Your boy was deep in conversation one time with friends at a TGI Fridays and was like, oh, cool, fry. And as I'm eating the fry, my buddy goes, you know, we hadn't ordered yet.
3: Oh, so it was
2: you
3: a
2: ate
3: person,
2: somebody else's.
3: That's gross.
1: Last meal fry.
3: Not eat somebody else's food.
1: And by the way, this is how you make a great first impression on a boss. Okay, if you ever we didn't get to this the things you should never do with your boss when you're having a lunch or dinner.
3: Yeah.
1: You should never drop something on the table. I was eating a burger and a giant chunk of bacon fell off my burger and hit the table. And we were done with the meal. And I go, sweet, table bacon. And I took it off the table. Remember BP looking at me like, really?
3: I think it's more so not gross that you did that. The fact that you announced it, though, that you were like, oh, table bacon.
1: I think you can get away with it, but I felt the need to claim it.
2: Table bacon.
1: I have discovered. I present to you table bacon.
3: He could have just said nothing and gotten away with it.
1: Yeah. I'm sorry.
2: I think he said something like, do you need another burger or, you know.
1: Yeah, I think he offered me more food. Well, Brian, do you have any table bacon? Stream Kincaid in Dallas completely free.
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2: All right, the long wait for Grand Theft Auto looks like it's almost at an end, but there is another challenge you never thought you'd have to deal with in the game. That's a lot like real life, sadly. How much gas costs?
3: No.
2: Apparently.
3: I don't want reality in my video games.
4: No kidding.
2: According to Grand Theft Auto 6 leaks, players may be required to refuel the vehicles that they're in.
4: I don't even think you had to do that in the NASCAR games.
2: No. That was never an issue before, having to worry about that.
4: Who came up with this stupid idea?
2: I don't know. I wonder, they must have realized that, like, we talked about this before, half the people who play the game at least don't play the missions. They just like driving around, running over people, taking their money.
3: Okay, and what's wrong with that?
2: Causing
4: exactly.
2: chaos.
4: What is wrong with that?
2: That's
4: nothing.
2: How we play the game.
4: Not a thing.
2: But maybe they're trying to keep you on task by, well, maybe if they go and have to refuel, they'll want to play the missions.
4: Well,
2: what do
4: I don't want them to keep me on task. If I want to play and just like... and not have to think about anything except what I'm doing, I don't want to have to do all that.
2: We don't know how many miles in the game you'll be able to go before. We don't know what the mileage is.
3: Do you need to collect like almost like a point-based system? And if you get X amount of points, that's X amount of gallons of gas you can put in?
2: We don't know yet. Also, is it going to require us to have proof of insurance? Will it be another thing we have to go through and make sure
4: we have to swipe a card?
2: Yeah, exactly. Yeah. Am I going to have to show them? Yeah.
3: Is there a reward system after your fifth fill up? You get a free tank of gas.
2: Another ticket. You're uninsurable. You can't play the game anymore. I don't know. But please. Just
4: keep it simple.
2: Lauren, what did you want different in the game other than an update? I just wanted a cool update.
3: Yeah, that's just a cool update. But I want to continue to be causing chaos.
2: Yes, that's what we like.
3: Do all the things that I can't do in real life.
2: And that's why we like it.
4: I guess you have to slow down to get the gas.
2: You can't. It's not like you're in a jet. You're not going to be refueled while you're doing 110 miles an hour. So
3: This is going to ruin the game.
4: I don't play it. I've never played it, but I'm just, that's so stupid.
2: The minute the game is out, I'll play it and I'll let you know. So
4: I was just like, okay, it doesn't seem like it would work.
3: Like, I hate filling up gas in my own right now.
4: Right.
3: Now I have to do it also in the virtual world. I wonder, Lauren,
2: I wonder if Grand Theft Auto 6 players in Jersey, if someone does it for you. And if you're going to have to tip them or the smirk at you.
3: Yeah, I was going to say, can they see if you're playing in New Jersey? Because I don't know how to pump gas in Jersey.
2: Players in New Jersey hate the game because they don't know how to put gas in their car.
4: Oh, gosh.
2: Okay, so, Dallas.
4: All right. I don't know what this man was thinking, and where is this kid's mother? That's what I want to know. A Japanese father left his young son alone on Mount Fuji after the boy grew too tired to continue climbing. Well, what did you expect? He's seven.
3: Yeah.
4: The 48-year-old man abandoned his seven-year-old at about 8,170 feet on the mountain at 4:30 in the morning, telling the child to wait while he continued up with his older son. A hut worker found the boy alone on a bench. Okay, I'm like so impressed that they have benches on that.
2: I know, I didn't know they had benches.
4: I don't know anything about it, but it's tall.
2: Save that.
4: They found him on a bench at 7:40 that morning, called police, who located the father near the 8th station and ordered him back. Rain and fog had begun moving in when the child was discovered. The boy was uninjured, thank goodness, and reunited with his family. I made a rash decision and I deeply regret it, the father told officers. Police called the abandonment unacceptable and reminded hikers to plan around their slowest group member.
3: Yeah.
2: And maybe not bring your kid.
3: Yeah.
4: Climb Mount Fuji? Are you kidding me?
3: What is that trend called? Alpine divorce, where people go on hikes and then just leave their partner behind? Mm. This is like alpine child abandonment.
4: Exactly. Mm-hmm.
3: That's the new thing now.
4: But
3: awful.
4: If this guy's married or if it was his weekend to have the kids, I got to tell you, his wife or ex-wife is going to be very upset.
3: As she should be.
4: Yes, she should. Lauren.
3: Okay, so TSA agents at a Miami International Airport recently stopped a Florida woman after discovering she had two live turtles concealed under her clothing in her bra. A turtle per bra pad, yes. Wow. As she went through the security checkpoint, they noticed it. The turtles were wrapped in gauze and plastic wrap. And unfortunately, one of them did not survive.
4: Oh.
3: Yeah, one of them did, though. The other one did, but
4: she smothered the turtle with her dress.
2: I mean, although, what a way to go.
3: They got a lot more action than you've been seeing lately.
4: Yeah.
2: None.
3: But now here's the wild part. Turtles are actually allowed through TSA checkpoints. You just have to carry them properly and follow the airline rules. So TSA's issues weren't the turtles. It was the issue was that they were... The way that they were being carried.
4: She concealed them. Yeah. She hid them. Yeah.
3: Yeah. Like, if you can, if you're hiding them turtles,
4: why else are you hiding?
3: Yeah, exactly. And also, yeah, if you can bring them through, you've got to put them on the little conveyor belt and everything.
2: A carrier.
4: Exactly.
3: Why are you putting them in your bra?
2: Save that.
4: Lord.
3: The agency was so baffled by the situation that they posted on social media saying, please stop hiding animals in weird places on your body and then trying to sneak them through airport security. We do have the x-ray, so we can see everything that you're trying to hide, and we can see the turtles in your bra. This isn't the first time this has happened. Earlier this year, another traveler was caught with a turtle hidden in the front of his pants at Newark Airport.
4: What is going on with the turtles and the body parts?
3: Yeah, why are people trying to smuggle in turtles? What's going on?
2: That's bold. You know, had they been snapping turtles?
4: Exactly.
2: I'm just saying.
3: Took some people are probably into that.
2: I know. Listen.
4: Can you imagine? My Lord, that would hurt. Oh, my gosh.
3: But wait, that's all.
2: Not here.
0: Kincaid and Dallas.
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0: Kate in Dallas. Shh. My little secret.
1: My little secret is I never thought of myself as a toilet paper thief, but here we are.
2: A toilet paper thief? I hope it's some good stuff you're stealing.
3: Okay. Why? Are things so tough? I know the economy's awful right now. Are we in dire straits where we're stealing toilet paper because we can't afford it?
1: That is not it. No. So I go to this nail salon and I absolutely love it, everything about it. And it turns out even the toilet paper. So I just started going and once I put, they have this cabinet right by, you know, the sink. And I saw that they had like stacks of toilet paper. So I actually just liked it so much. I put a roll in my purse.
2: Good grief.
3: That's bold. This is, again,
2: well,
3: they're nice.
2: I hope you left a good tip.
3: Are you leaving a good tip?
1: Yeah, I always tip well. I do. I mean, I was too embarrassed to ask them where they get it from. I was just like, no, I need to just see if it's this good at home. And, of course, it was. And so now every time I go to the nail salon, I'm like, I feel kind of bad. But, like, after a while, I'm like, they're not going to notice. So I only steal one roll at a time. So I was like, yeah, I'm going to keep doing this. And so every time I go to the nail salon, I look forward to nice nails and good toilet paper at home for at least a week.
3: I love how you said, and it feels just as good at home. Like the toilet paper would be incompatible with your bathroom at home.
2: Yeah, okay, well, why don't you like do some snooping around in their cabinets and see if you can find the packaging and just buy you some?
3: Good idea.
1: I think, well, the cabinet just has stacks and stacks of it. So like they unwrap it. They probably think it looks more aesthetically pleasing or something.
3: Okay, you're going to have, I'm sorry, yeah. You're going to have to go through their dumpster after they close. This is the only way we'll figure this out.
1: Then I'll get caught. I'm not getting caught this way, so I don't know.
3: Could you imagine? Wow. Okay, well, at least she's tipping her nail tech, and there's somebody, I guarantee you right now at this point, how many times have you gotten your nails done at this place?
1: Oh my gosh, so many dozens.
3: Yeah, okay, they know by now. But every time that girl goes in there, I don't know what she eats.
2: We're missing a roll.
3: Mm-hmm.
1: I hope they don't know. I don't think so.
3: I would go through their dumpster before it's too late.
2: You really need to try to figure out what kind it is, though.
3: I need to know.
2: And buy your own.
3: Wouldn't it be have you gone out and sampled other toilet papers? Have you bought a 4-pack of Charmin just to see if it's the Ultra?
1: No.
3: I think before you go crazy and go into the dumpster, you try and match the toilet paper with other brands out there to see if you can find it on your own.
1: That sounds like it would take a long time.
3: Well, if you're stealing toilet paper roll by roll and probably setting appointments that are too close to each other for your own fixation.
2: Yeah.
3: Do you hear that laugh? Guilty.
1: I know.
3: Without people like you, we'd have no My Little Secret, so thank you.
1: Thank you. I had to get that off my chest somehow.
3: No, you had to get off the roll.
2: Yeah.
4: From the moment I wake up in the morning.
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4: Okay.

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Nate Smith, World on Fire. It is Colorado's Cat Country 95.1. I'm Megan Marie, kicking off the final week of August. Celebrity weekend next weekend. Anybody else feel like the summer just flew by? Seriously.

0: 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Tickets are on sale now for his show June 19th, Mile High Stadium. 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
5: Partly cloudy this morning, more cloud cover into the afternoon with a couple showers and storms. Some of these could be strong with wind and even a bit of hail and also heavy rainfall. High temperatures into the upper 80s. With the KKTV 11 Alert Weather, I'm meteorologist Kevin Bloomberg.

Randall Lambert, it is Cat Country 95.1. I'm Megan Marie. Number one this week, his sixth number one hit. And to celebrate, he just finally released the music video to this song starring his mom. It's Bailey Zimmerman with Chevy Silverado.

closer to the sun, and we wouldn't have it any other way. 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

Morgan Wallen, thinking about me. It is Cat Country 95.1. I'm Megan Marie Pumpkin Spice Lattes. The famed PSL returns to Starbucks tomorrow. Too soon? I think so. My music right now is Jason Aldean, his latest Anytime Soon. You're hearing it on Cat Country 95.1.

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Tickets are on sale now for Luke Combs' show on June 19th, Mile High Stadium. You've also got Ella Langley. Speaking of big shows, she'll be at Red Rocks October 7th. 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
1: Partly cloudy this morning, more cloud cover into the afternoon with a couple showers and storms. Some of these could be strong with wind and even a bit of hail and also heavy rainfall. High temperatures into the upper 80s. With the KKTV 11 Alert Weather, I'm meteorologist Kevin Bloomberg.

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It's Megan Marie, our sweet deal this week. 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

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It's Megan Marie Midday Giveaway in a few minutes. Your chance to see Aaron Lewis, Pueblo Memorial Hall on November 5th. 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

0: Taking it for the catfish. 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What's going on? It's Megan Marie. Midday giveaway time. Your chance to see Aaron Lewis. He is bringing his Acoustic Origins tour to Pueblo Memorial Hall November 5th. And I've got your chance to win tickets right now with the Midday giveaway. 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Text Aaron to 719-715-0951 to win. 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
2: Showers and storms ahead for this afternoon and evening. Heavy rain and strong winds are possible, and the strongest storm could also produce some sizable hail. Warm temperatures still, though, highs in the upper 80s. With the KKTV 11 Alert weather, I'm meteorologist Kevin Bloomberg.

0: Cat Country 95.1. It's Megan Marie. Riley Green said he wants to do more acting in the future. Of course he does. I feel like almost all country singers want to do acting. And he said his dream is to either do a sports movie like a Varsity Blues remake or a Western. As long as he doesn't wear a shirt, I think he can do anything.
1: If you showed up, I wouldn't let you in.

0: Country 95.1, it's Megan Marie. Taylor Sheridan, you know, the Yellowstone creator, Lin-Man creator, one of the biggest names in show business right now. He is being sued by a woman who claims that he stole Yellowstone from her. So apparently back in like the mid-2010s, she sent Taylor Sheridan a script called Sovereign Nation. And she had basically the entire, or she says the entire Yellowstone plot, plus casting suggestions. She got a letter back saying that Taylor was not taking any new projects. But lo and behold, a few years later, here comes Yellowstone with the same plot and some of the same characters that she has suggested, the same casting. So we'll see how it holds up in court, if there's any truth to this. My only question is, why did it take so long for her to figure this out, you know? Like, wouldn't she have, like, realized that pretty quickly? Like, hey, he stole my show? Or is she just now coming out because all of Taylor Sheridan's success? Stay tuned.
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9: Academy is closed north and southbound between Hancock Expressway and Astrazon for road construction. Other than that, our typical afternoon volume, nothing out of the ordinary up and down I-25. And, of course, Union, Austin Bluffs, Powers, Academy, the rest of the highways as well. I'm Coyote, that's traffic.
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Jordan Davis, one of the many country stars taking the stage at the Colorado State Fair down in Pueblo that starts this weekend. 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
1: Showers and storms ahead for this afternoon and evening. Heavy rain and strong winds are possible, and the strongest storm could also produce some sizable hail. Warm temperatures still, though, highs in the upper 80s. With the KKTV 11 Alert Weather, I'm meteorologist Kevin Bloomberg.

Yeah, Country 95.1. It's Megan Marie. Fun fact about this song, it was written in only 45 minutes by Ella Langley and Miranda Lambert. Now it's like one of the biggest hits in the history of ever. Choosing Texas, Cat Country 95.1.

Jordan Davis going to be at the Colorado State Fair next weekend. Got lots of great country music coming in the next couple of weeks there down in Pueblo, like Neil McCoy, Dylan Scott, and more. 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
1: Showers and storms ahead for this afternoon and evening. Heavy rain and strong winds are possible, and the strongest storm could also produce some sizable hail. Warm temperatures still, though, highs in the upper 80s. With the KKTV 11 Alert weather, I'm meteorologist Kevin Bloomberg.

Carrie Underwood, Guy Country 95.1. She is back for a 14th straight season as the singer of the Sunday Night Football opening first Sunday Night Football game this season, September 13th. Football season pretty much here, and it is a beautiful thing. Go Broncos!

You are going to hear that at pretty much every wedding from now on. That is Hudson Westbrook, Pain As You Pretty. Love it. It is Colorado's Cat Country 95.1. 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

0: Jelly Roll's latest hands up. It is Cat Country 95.1. I know he's laying low lately, but his ex-wife, Bunny XO, is not. She moved to L.A., and she said that she is living her best life, and she is basically having the best time ever. She said she's thriving, and her smile is back, which is weird to me because she was always smiling when she was at Jelly Roll. They were like, oh, we're so in love. We're going to have a baby, blah, blah, blah. And then all of a sudden, they got divorced, like, out of nowhere. So it just goes to show you, you never truly know what's going on behind closed doors.
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There's Josh Ross with Hate How You Look. Welcome into the show. You're riding home with Roger on Colorado's Cat Country 95.1. Hope you had a terrific weekend. Let's get this Monday afternoon started with Thomas Rhett.

0: Travelers, Thomas Rhett. You're riding home with Roger on Colorado's Cat Country 95.1. 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
2: What's up, y'all? I'm Cole Wetzel with my new song with Ella Langley, Jaded. It's Your Music Plus.
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2: My time as a Tarleton Texan was very short-lived. My first year I played ball, got hurt, obviously decided to stick around for another year. Music started to happen. I was spending more time in bars and at parties than going to class. And so, like I said, it was very short-lived, but I'll always be a Tarleton Texan.

0: 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Here's Southern Colorado's most accurate forecast.
1: Storms are possible around the Pikes Peak region and southern Colorado as a whole for our Monday evening. Some hail, gusty winds, and flooding are concerns. More storms are expected as we look into the rest of the week as well. With your KKTV 11 Alert weather, I'm meteorologist Josephine Sage.

There's Ashley Cook with Baby Blues. You're riding them with Roger on Colorado's Cat Country 95.1. I know it's just preseason, but I got pretty antsy in Bo Nix back on the field Friday night. He looked good through a touchdown pass. I'm excited for football season. All right, here's Kenny.

There's Jason Aldean. You're riding home with Roger on Colorado's Cat Country 95.1. Happy birthday to David Koechner. If you don't know the name, you know him. He was champ in Anchorman. He was Packer on The Office. He's pretty much the funny scene stealer in anything he's in.

0: Here's Hardy with favorite country song. You're riding him with Roger on Colorado's Cat Country 95.1. For me, at least, today was trash day. And you're not supposed to put your trash out until trash day. So not last night or, you know, earlier in the weekend, but you put it out on the morning it's getting picked up because of bears. How about this video? At Station 16, Colorado Springs Fire Department, they actually have on camera a bear, like, walking right up to the fire station and grabbing a gear bag. And it is a reminder from Colorado Parks and Wildlife on some things to try to keep bears away as the weather's getting ready to get cooler, keeping that food and trash secured, taking down bird feeders, keeping pet food inside, keeping your grills clean. If you do encounter a bear, Colorado Parks and Wildlife say to make loud noises to scare them off and make any encounter with humans uncomfortable for them.
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Morgan. You're riding in with Roger on Colorado's Cat Country 95.1. Is an Ella Langley Drake collaboration coming? They've already posted with each other online. And then Drake was at her show this past weekend. Here she is with Be Her. She

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There's Stella Lefty with Boston. A new ranking had Whitney Houston as the greatest female singer of all time. And it's pretty hard to argue, right? You're riding in with Roger on Colorado's Cat Country. 95.1, here's Jelly Roll.

0: 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Here's Southern Colorado's most accurate forecast.
1: Storms are possible around the Pikes Peak region and southern Colorado as a whole for our Monday evening. Some hail, gusty winds, and flooding are concerns. More storms are expected as we look into the rest of the week as well. With your KKTV 11 Alert weather, I'm meteorologist Josephine Sage.

There's Dustin Lynch. You're riding home with Roger on Colorado's Cat Country 95.1. Of course, Ella Langley is coming to Red Rocks in October. It is going to be such a huge deal when she comes. Here she is with Morgan Wallen. I Can't Love You Anymore on Cat Country 95.1.

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John Morgan with Kid and Myself. You're riding home with Roger on Colorado's Cat Country 95.1. Pencil this down as one of those questions. I'm not quite sure why it needed to be asked, but nearly 20% of people said they would try dog food out of curiosity. Very, very weird. I am curious

0: Just Justin Moore. You're riding home with Roger on Colorado's Cat Country 95.1. A couple listeners I met at our event this past Saturday at D1 Training Center, they said they were really excited because they got tickets to Riley Green. He's going to be at Fiddler's coming up September 10th. Furious would change my mind.
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There's Jason Aldean. You're riding home with Roger on Colorado's Cat Country 95.1. Ella Langley will be at Red Rocks in October. Here she is with Loving Life Again here on Cat Country 95.1.

0: Got a crash. Bijou at Cascade slowing it down. Also, Academy North and southbound between Hancock Expressway and Astrazon remains closed due to construction there. Everything else building heavy volume around town, mostly just time of day stuff. I'm Coyote. That's traffic.
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9: Storms are possible around the Pikes Peak region and southern Colorado as a whole for our Monday evening. Some hail, gusty winds, and flooding are concerns. More storms are expected as we look into the rest of the week as well. With your KKTV 11 Alert weather, I'm meteorologist Josephine Sage.

Morgan Wallen with Cowgirls. You're riding home with Roger on Colorado's Cat Country 95.1. Jordan Davis will be at the Colorado State Fair 1 week from Friday. Here he is. We'll turn this truck around.

is coming up. How far away is that? We're talking about 2.5 weeks. Crazy. Speaking of coming to Red Rocks in October, Ella Langley. Here she is with her smash hit, Choosing Texas, as you're riding home with Roger on Colorado's Cat Country 95.1. Just

there's Luke Bryan. I saw him for the weekend. His son playing football was like lighting it up. He's a quarterback, was throwing touchdowns. He probably got some good advice from Peyton Manning. You're riding in with Roger on Colorado's Cat Country 95.1. Here's the new number one song in the country on the charts, Chevy Silverado from Bailey Zimmerman.

Zach John King with Get to Drinking. You're riding home with Roger on Colorado's Cat Country 95.1. I think Riley Green has officially been bitten by the acting bug. Of course, he was on Marshall's. Not exactly acting, but he's been a judge on The Voice. And now says he is actively seeking out new acting opportunities. It's smart. I'm sorry. It's smart. You're at the peak of your career. People are loving your music. And let's be honest, you're photogenic. See, if you've got the

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We want to thank you for helping us achieve this honor. You are why we do this. 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

Langley with Warrant for the Wind. We'll see Ella coming up at Red Rocks in October. You're riding home with Roger on Colorado's Cat Country 95.1. 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Bottle Rockets.